the yet to come, in times past. There are Christian things that I see, even in mirrors now. For the pictures created, no clear line to guide the blurred scenery. And it is this illusion that obstructs the beauty that make me forget these things. Thus I am thrown to whom I love, and when they tell the story, the audience are surprised, not in the mental brilliance of their act, but in them, in the one ready to be born, who shares my true reflection, awakening.

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Blank spaces like traps for anything. All that weeps is gone, and falling images, star, star. Across the gap of months, all the victims have been licked off.

0: Motherfuckers, enjoy yourselves. 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
1: Swedish Trap Mafia, don't play with us.
0: Yeah. I'm like, fuck that.

And when I looked at you and said, oh, honey, don't do that. Don't go play music. You grew up around a guitar player. I don't want you to eat soup beans and cornbread for the rest of your life. And you looked at me and said, I like soup beans and cornbread just fine. It sort of humbled me at that point, you know, because I heard my own words through news that I said to my father spoke back to me. It really I went, oh, hell, she's just like I was. And, you know, which sort of troubled me in a way because I was sort of disjointed and confused at that time in my life. But I went on with what I wanted to do and was able to live on it. And, you know, I feared that everything would be wrong for you. So, you know, when I see you doing so well, it does nothing but fill my heart up with joy. And I always tell my friends about it. And I go, she proved me wrong. And I'm so grateful for it.

0: seen quite a few changes in your time.
1: Yes. Not the same, you know. We used to do 10 shows a day.
0: Get away.
1: Of course, television killed it, really.
2: Oh, that was lovely. Just like having the tooth out.
0: Will you look after the baby?
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Honey bush on your head. 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

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That's what it do. Living at the end of the sentence, you run on with the commas and they won't even mention. The poll looking for quotes, to send me an intervention. They split the cone and keep the cola rolling perfection. 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Then gotta get it off or end up in correction. Get it to every jerk in the

0: Das war Chase Long von Wet Leg. 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
1: Helmi, Ines and Livio, thank you so much for joining us today. My first question is connected to your film. Did you dare to come to Baden by bike today?
2: Yes, sadly not. I think it would have been a very cool ride here. Our friend Marvin also did it on the first day.
1: Really?
2: Yeah, he came from Rapperswil probably with
1: wow.
2: the bike. Yeah, from Jona.
1: Okay.
2: And I think that's quite cool, but I was too tired this morning to come with the bike.
1: Yeah, that's very, very understandable. Your film is about a city planner who talks about his ideas for bicycle paths. And at the same time, we can see how those bicycle paths turn the city upside down. So there's chaos everywhere, loads of accidents as well. Is this story based on personal experiences? How did you come up with the story?
3: Yeah, so most of the story, I would say, is based on very personal experiences. Mm-hmm. It's stuff from us, and also because it is a school film, we talked a lot with our classmates and also our teachers. And noticed that everybody who interacted with us came back with near-life-death experiences.
1: Yeah.
3: And yeah, so we just started collecting these different stories and then, yeah, maybe exaggerated them a little bit. And then, yeah, I think that was the basis for this movie.
1: Okay, but so there is a little bit of truth in there then, or maybe a lot of truth, really.
4: You can maybe recognize a few parts from Switzerland. We got inspired from Zurich, of course, mm-hmm. and Lucerne, and Fribourg in the Welsh side. It was all really places that we found and complained about and really wanted to point a finger. And we collected all of this together and created that.
2: Yeah, I think like one example would also be the where the bike lane goes into the forest. Like, I think so often people told us that bike lanes just stop and you don't know where to go. And yeah. I think, yeah, all of that stuff really happens.
1: Yeah, I would love to talk about the technique that you used because I think it was stop motion. It looks like you used loads of different types of material for the film. So for example, the cyclists are made of Play-Doh, I think, and the bikes are made of wires. And you built an entire train and train station as well. Can you tell us how this animation was made and how you searched for the materials that you used?
3: I can talk about the materials. Because it's a student film, we were in a very low budget. Mm-hmm. So we started by looking for a lot of materials that we could find for really cheap or preferably free. So that's why it's mainly made out of cardboard, paper, every type of trash we could find. The puppets are made of recycled mattress foam.
4: Yeah, and the biker had to represent something that can splash very well,
1: yeah.
4: that can be destroyed and that are kind of replaceable, like us on the road. So to show this visual and to also have a genderless character mm-hmm. that everybody can recognize themselves in, that's how the bike ended up being little Play-Doh blobs.
2: And I think also in general, we all really like this texture that stop motion has and that you see the materiality. And I think for that, we also always like to show the materials and like the strange stuff you can do with them.
1: So you want to show that you made it by hand, everything?
2: Yeah, exactly.
1: Yeah.
4: Quite relevant right now to show the artisanal.
1: You mean because of AI?
4: Yeah, AI and also CG that becomes more and more prevalent in festival and movies in general.
1: Yeah, so how big was the set? Because I mentioned that you built a train and a train station. What can we imagine what it looked like?
3: So we had multiple different sizes of sets. The office where the puppets are in is maybe only 10 centimeters higher than the puppets themselves.
1: Okay, and the puppets are
3: About 15 centimeters tall.
1: Yeah.
3: Then we had multiple different sizes of the city.
4: Yeah, the big roads at the end where all the chaos happened was like almost 2 meters big with almost 30 characters to animate.
1: Wow.
4: So it was a two-person job.
1: Yeah.
4: But yeah.
1: Yeah. We've also got your protagonist here in the bus with us today. He's sitting here. But there's also a different character that you created, a character with three heads. Can you maybe tell me how you came up with that character?
2: Yeah, I think we just wanted someone else that like Franz is like showing this his proud designs to. Mm-hmm. And there we came up that like, yeah, it needs to be like some higher ups or like multiple ones. And we also really wanted to show a bit this bureaucracy of this whole system that like makes these bike lanes and everything. And so the idea came up that we have like multiple people he's presenting it to. And then we mushed them all into one puppet, also that it's a bit easier to animate, and I think it also shows a bit this like mass of people that are all a bit the same.
1: And it makes it look a little bit scary as well, I think. Like a three-headed monster a little bit.
4: Yeah, it's also a bit harder to really designate a culprit as to who designs this and who approves of that.
1: Yeah. Yeah, that's true. So there are three of you here today, but really you created the film with another person, so you were four people. How did you manage to work together? Because I imagine four people kind of saying what they want to do, you have to find some compromise there.
3: We worked already together earlier on a smaller project throughout our school. So I think we already knew a lot what everybody is like and how we work together, and where there's tough times, we just talk a lot. It's not very efficient maybe with four directors, but we all felt like everyone has something to contribute and that the film would become better in case everyone has the equal way to say.
4: Yeah, and also avoid hierarchy and everybody on the same basis. It creates a lot of debate, but that's also what we like. Because before being filmmaker, we were mostly friends from school. Mm-hmm. And it's just a bonus to be able to work together after.
1: Yeah, so you didn't have dedicated tasks. You all did part of the animation. You all created the characters and you all wrote the story.
2: Yeah, like some stuff, of course, there is like some parts that someone works more on, but I think everybody helps a bit in everything, and also everybody has a saying in everything. Like if something is not cool, then we just talk if it could be better. Yeah.
3: Yeah, everyone has their strengths and that's the baseline, but then yeah, we all just contribute where we can.
1: Yeah, so now your film has been nominated for the Swiss competition. Congratulations. How does it feel to let go of your film and to know that loads of people are watching it right now?
2: Yeah, I know, it's strange. Luckily, we had a bit of break. Like, we were all in holidays. And, mm-hmm. like, when I came back, for example, I saw it again. And it was good to see that there was a bit of distance from the movie. It wasn't not the same as right after when you finished it. So you can like look from it a bit more from a distance.
4: Mm-hmm. Also, we came up with the idea, I think, in 3 hours originally. So that
1: wow.
4: It pleases so much people at the end. Like the people pleasing was really a great surprise.
1: Yeah.
4: But that means it's a subject to talk about.
3: Yeah, like the audience reaction will never get old. Like we've now been doing a couple Q&As in here and sat in the cinemas when people are watching the movie, and it's insane feeling to hear everyone react so well.
2: Yeah, I feel very honored that people like it a lot.
5: Mm-hmm. Well, I also saw it and I really enjoyed it. And for the people listening, you can still watch it tonight at 9:15. All the information is on the website, fantosh.ch. And here at Fantosh, there's so much creative energy, as you probably notice, and we notice too. Have you been motivated to start a next project, or are you already in the middle of a next project?
3: Yes, actually, we are, all three of us are continuing to the masters in September, mm-hmm. and we already have a new movie on the making. So yeah, and after the masters, we are all very keen to keep working together.
4: Maybe create a collective and continue working.
5: Oh, that sounds amazing. Well, good luck for your future and good luck for tomorrow, because tomorrow is the award show. Thank you so much for joining us and talking to us about To Kill a Velofahrer.
2: Thank you.
4: Thank you very much.
0: Das ist jetzt das Interview gewesen mit den RegisseurInnen von To Kill a Velofahrer. 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
2: Ich hocke jetzt gerade hier am Fantosch mit Cheng Shu Chong und jetzt switche ich auch auf Englisch. Cheng, nice to meet you. You're here at Fantosch as part of Meet the Artist Program and your session took place on Wednesday. How was it and what did you present and what was the experience like for you?
3: Hello. I'm very happy to be visiting Fantosch because it's been a film festival that I have been admiring for a long time, and I'm very honored to be invited for a talk this week. And it was taking place on Wednesday this week, and I talked about how I started my animation work and the stories behind my work and how I approach my practice in general. And I just wanted to like chat about my personal stories and like easygoingly explaining my practice and my methods. And the feedback was really heartwarming. There are a lot of lovely audiences from different ages and like different groups of people, and it was very lovely to meet everyone and have a discussion.
2: Could you maybe give us also a little insight? How did you get into animation in the first place?
3: Yeah, so I used to just doodle on textbooks in school, and I was really bored of the stressful educational system in Taiwan, where I'm originally from. And that's how I started drawing. So it's like sort of my way to be a little bit rebellious against my environment. And later I used these doodles and drawings to apply for an art school, the animation course, which back then didn't require much technical background, and that's how I started getting into it. It's sort of like a coincidental result, but then it really introduced and opened a door for me to the world of animation, and I started making films.
2: How would you describe your animation style? And are there some themes you're most interested in exploring in your work?
3: Yeah, my animation style is pretty distinct. It's fine line and color blocked and really colorful and vibrant with a lot of surreal images and character performances. I like to illustrate human relationships and modern queer love relationships and also general experiences that queer individuals encounter in today's society. And the themes are quite reflective of my personal experience living as a queer individual and as a human being in this society, and it also gradually changes in my life throughout my life experiences.
2: And I watched a few of your short films, sorry, and the visuals are very often abstract or quite surreal sometimes. Where does the inspiration come from for these type of visuals? Is it like that you have a clear idea of what you want the images to look like from the beginning on, or do you discover the visuals as you work?
3: I think it's a mix of a lot of different practices, but mostly I do sketches a lot on a daily basis and without particular intentions. I like to draw like by observing my environment, but also just depicting how I feel, the state of mind in general. And I like to mix abstraction with figurative drawings here and there, because I think both like or different like ways of expressions can really illustrate my mind pretty well in a balanced way. I also take inspirations a lot from painting, sculptures, and also photography, and mostly like films and different artists and director. They also give me different inspirations to sort of utilize for my filmmaking practice.
2: Your films can be very intense, and some of them also feature explicit sexual images without censorship. What do you want your films to make the audience feel or think like? Is there maybe also a little bit provocation that you want with your films? Is that your intention maybe also?
3: Yeah, definitely there are some provocative ideas, intentions behind it. Like I said, I grew up in a rather conservative, conventional rural area in southern Taiwan. So this kind of environment had like really sparked some urge to be vocal or be rebellious where I wasn't able to. So when I gained the ability of drawing, I used it as a tool to be vocal and be very provocative about my ideas. And I usually see the characters in my film and the images of in my film as a tool and idealized version of myself. So I like them to be very unapologetic and just rebellious against the environment.
2: Your work moves between personal artistic projects and also commercial collaborations. You worked with major names such as Spotify, Adidas, Nike, and BBC. How do you balance your own artistic identity with the demands of a commercial project? Do you feel like you can remain fully authentic to your style, or are there some creative restrictions?
3: I mean, I think it's a mix and match most of the times, depending on the projects and clients. Some of them allow me to fully express my creativity, and some of them come with a little bit clearer requirements, and I see these requirements and restrictions as challenges for me to develop other point of views, to approach work differently. So I enjoy this kind of challenges that can fuel different creativities. When I then when I return to my personal projects, I get to like think a little bit more about different topics and different ways to approach the images. And I think it is quite important for me to work on both commission projects as well as personal projects, because I like to jump between different things. Also like mediums, because I do analog animation, acrylic or charcoal on paper, and as well as digital animation. So like I think different formats and different mediums always keep me exciting, and I like to switch between things, and yeah, they're pretty essential for me.
2: And you've managed to establish a recognizable name in the industry, and also a style for yourself. How did you build a career in this industry? And because I feel like it's pretty hard for many artists to find a foothold, or let alone to build a career that allows them to live from their work. So what do you think has helped you the most along the way?
3: I think to be clear, I also have like struggles about like establishing my position in my career, and there are so many things that I'm still learning, and I have learned and make mistakes. And I think just by like creating constantly, it gives me like a more persistent courage to also convince myself and other people that I can do this and this. But also I think just because I'm from a foreign country, that I think I have the responsibility and need to just approach people directly in order to survive. So when I don't have projects or like clients, I also would like try to look for people that I would like to work with and approach them directly. And I take pride in like creating an environment that can nurture my work, and I return to them with proper artist practice, yeah.
2: And for the closing question, after everything you've created so far, what still excites you about animation?
3: I think just to be able to create every day, it's a great privilege, and I don't really take it for granted. Like I said, I started drawing as a rebellious tool, and I now still think of it as a gift, and I just would like to keep creating and keep making films, and also like exploring different art forms and exploring different topics in my life that can really excite me. My films have been usually mostly about love and romantic relationships, and it's also like coming to a point where I have done fair amount of exploration in that topic that I want to also look back into other parts of my life. And I think there's always like really excitement when I want to look into things that I didn't really want to look at before and try to find power in that. And I think it's also like through aging that I have more courage to really look back and confront some history that I didn't really look at before. So I think constantly looking forward and backwards and while creating constantly just keeps me excited.
2: Thank you so much for taking time for this interview.
3: Thank you.
2: I'm going to switch back to German now, und jetzt geht das Wort wieder zurück ans Sendebüssli.
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I've read your letter 5 times, and I'm writing back to tell you that you're all wrong about me. The other day in school, when you passed me in the hall, the reason I didn't come up to you and say hello was because I was too embarrassed to let you see me crying. Please take me back, and if you do, baby, I'll never.

I've been going around to all the dances, and I've found nobody that can compare with you. I missed you so much that if you give me another chance, I'll never let you down. And if you feel the same way about me, let me know and I'll be there just as fast as I can.